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0: So I got to ask you, are reptiles like snakes, are they intelligent? Apparently the rhesus macaques and the monkeys are able to tell shapes and geometry.
1: Yeah, probably not. I mean, when like we even evolve in you know, our fetuses and such, and as animals evolve, the reptile brain's considered the first and more primitive of them as brains develop. So, although, you know, I've heard that there people have done some interesting things with reptiles, I've never found them to be particularly intelligent. I found them to be, they can be taught. You know, they can be conditioned, you know, like a dog, Pavlov's dogs and such. They can be conditioned when it's time to eat and things like that. But I've never known them to be able to anticipate something or ever be able to, you know, communicate anything except when they're ticked. I mean, yeah, they're good at communicating things, but I don't think it's intelligence.
0: Is that the same thing like in lizards?
1: I can't tell. People, now, of all of them, I'm told by some that tortoises might be the higher intelligence of the reptile world. They have slightly bigger brains, and they live longer, so they can develop more.
0: You live with one of those?
1: I have two of them in my yard, yeah.
0: Oh, you have two?
1: Sulcata tortoises back there, yeah.
0: That's cool. Do you have to section them off so they don't get around or get out?
1: Well, yeah, they're in a pen in the backyard, but it's just backyard space. I mean, it's just basically my house is one of the walls of the pen, so they go the whole length of the house.
0: Does heat bother them, like extreme heat?
1: No, actually, they're from the desert. They don't even drink water. They don't know how.
0: Really?
1: They get all of their moisture from plants. Yeah.
0: Oh,
1: in the Sahara
0: cool.
1: Desert, there's really not that much water, which is where they're from. African sulcatas are from northern Africa.
0: If it's there, though, would they drink it?
1: They might, but they don't. It's not necessarily something they look for, because if you're in the desert, you get your moisture from the things you eat.
0: So having two of them of your own,
1: yeah.
0: Would you recommend them? Because there's a lot of people that want a tortoise as a pet.
1: Well, the thing about a tortoise is you've got to make sure they're going to live a long time.
0: Like 200 years?
1: And they're going to get big. You know, most of them are going to get large. So you have to have a space. You have to be able to have a space outside. You have to be able to have like a kennel like you might for a dog. You need to have a decent amount of space out there that they can go. You need to have protection for them to go into. They're not terribly difficult to take care of. Their diet is mostly, you know, vegetables, fruits, you know, that sort of thing. So, you know, they're easy to take care of. You know, whenever we get, especially banana peels, they love banana peels. I learned that when I would give them bananas, they'd eat the peel first and then the banana.
0: Really?
1: So whenever we eat a banana, we throw the peel out to the tortoises.
0: You know I always wondered about that with chickens, because I give them bananas,
1: yeah.
0: But I always peel them. I never thought, well, I don't eat the peels,
1: yeah,
0: so maybe
1: right.
0: They wouldn't, but I wonder if they would.
1: They might. The tortoises do. They love that banana peels. Their favorite thing is pumpkin. So every Halloween, I gather up everybody's jack-o'-lanterns at the end of the year, and I feed them pumpkins. They love pumpkins.
0: You never have to worry about your tortoise having gas.
1: Is that helping that?
0: It does.
1: I didn't know that.
0: It does.
1: And watermelon in the summertime.
0: That's like for dogs. If your dog has bad gas or whatever,
1: it's supposed to help. Just dump a thing on top of them, and they love it. So, yeah, they're easy to keep, but they're going to be there for a long time, and they're going to require space. The two I got were rescues, because somebody bought them when they were young and didn't realize they were going to get big enough that they couldn't just keep in a cage in their house. They need to be outside.
0: Well, you have to have a good amount of space, and you have to have, you're going to have to leave them in your will.
1: Yeah, you have to figure somebody out there. But, my pen's like 16 feet by 7 feet. You know, it's like it's a 16 by 7 foot rectangle, so it's a pretty big space.
0: And they dig, I heard, and they can dig holes.
1: But not up.
0: Yeah.
1: They dig down, they don't know how to dig up.
0: Isn't that bizarre?
1: Yeah, it's just a genetic thing. Somebody said they just don't have an up gene.
0: So they can tunnel their way out, but they'd have to keep tunneling
1: how.
0: And tunneling and tunneling.
1: Yeah, they could tunnel back
0: to the center of the earth.
1: Yeah, but they would, yeah, and then they'd be Chinese tortoises,
0: there you
1: I
0: go.
1: Suppose.
2: Let the games begin!
0: Name this animal's sound. If you know what creature makes this sound, we're going to set you up with a prize. You can go with SCOE 10X, the ultimate odor eliminator. If you've never gotten it before, you have to be a first timer, you can get the SCOE 10X. If you have a dog and you want dog treats, we have the supplement treats from Good Pets Foods. You can also go with a CD from Gino Sasani, In Cold Blood.
1: About reptiles.
0: And also from Chicken Soup for the Soul, we have a couple of titles from that as well. And from Silly Beads by Kayla. There's quite a bit, actually. We do have the Kansas City Ink Pen. We have the Nurse Ink Pen. We have Dog Mom Ink Pen. We do have a couple of keychains like Dog Mom or a Hearts Tumbler, Stanley Cup Handle Charm. And we have the 23 Michael Jordan keychain. We also have the Starbucks Tumbler chain. And we do have also the Spider-Man keychain. And and a dog keychain. So we have those if you want to go with something for Silly Bees by Kayla, if you know what creature this is. That is the sound that they make. And I will give you a clue. They are part of the pet family. They're considered an exotic, but people do have them as pets. And literally, you can hold them in the palm of your hand. What creature is that? 818-818-6401. 818-818-6401. Tell us what creature that is, and you could be a winner of one of the prizes. Pick up the phone and give us a call. 818-818-6401, 818-818-6401. When a friend of mine had a pet store, he was closing it, and I walked in like when pretty much nothing was left, and there were these two, and you identified them during the break, that they were monitor lizards. Yeah. Those guys get pretty big, don't they?
1: Well, they can. Komodo dragons are monitor lizards, so they can get as large as that. But there are several species. Usually in the pet store, you have water monitors, and they can get pretty big, and Eastern Africa monitors, which I've owned before. And they get maybe about that big, about that wide.
0: So pretty much 3 feet?
1: Yeah, or more. And the Eastern African monitor lizards are actually pretty tame. The water monitors can get pretty nasty.
0: It was interesting because I saw them. There was two of them, and I thought, well, they were really cool. And I thought, that'd be kind of a cool,
1: They're beautiful, but...
0: They were gorgeous. But the thing was I came home first to do some homework on them, and I saw how big, you said they can get. And I was like, nah, I'm not dealing with that. They'd be walking around my pool patio. I think I'd scare the bejeebies off of most people.
1: Yeah.
0: Well, once again, this is Talkin' Pets, and we want to talk with you at 818-818-6401. I'm John Patch.
1: I'm Gino Sassani.
3: And I'm Philip Staub.
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0: Scientists have documented a remarkable new behavior in killer whales, or orcas as they're known, that appears to involve slamming giant sunfish with tremendous force until they explode into pieces. Researchers observed one orca holding a dead sunfish while another charged at high speed, shattering the fish into thousands of fragments. Young orcas were then seen eating the smaller pieces, and leading scientists to believe the behavior may help juveniles feed more easily. However, because the fish was already dead before being rammed, researchers also think the whales may simply be playing with their food. The rare events recorded in Mexico's Gulf of California highlight the intelligence and complex social behavior of orcas, which are already known for playful activities such as carrying dead salmon on their heads or surfing in boat wakes. Scientists say the coordinated behavior demonstrates advanced planning and teamwork, offering another fascinating glimpse into the sophisticated lives of one of the ocean's most intelligent predators. 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I'm John Patch.

0: included, it's a memory. That's because I grew up in Kansas City, near Westport, 31st Street, Central High, 18th Street. And Gates was always a part of that landscape, part of the rhythm of the city. Joining me today is George from Gates Barbecue, someone who lives that culture every day. George, welcome. It's great to have you on with me.
1: Randy, it's great to be here. But before we start talking about barbecue and Gates, my sister is Arzelia Gates. I don't know if you know her personally or not, but when she said Freddie Bell, you talk about memories and reminiscing. I said, Freddie Bell, the DJ? She said, yes. He's in Minneapolis or Minnesota now. I said, is that great? And when I thought of you, I said, he's legendary. He's along with the Dale Rice and the Heavy Herbie with Rufus.
0: Oh,
1: and
0: man.
1: Darling John Cease. Man, those memories come back to me so vividly.
0: That's incredible. You can tell people are calling Gates. They want to stay in contact with him. Those are my memories. And, I mean, those are great friends. I mean, goodness gracious, Dale Rice, bless his heart. And before we get into the barbecue, tell me a little bit about you. You mentioned your sister, Azalea. How did Gates Barbecue come into your life, George?
1: I was born in it. You know how you are born in some things? I was born into it back almost 70 years ago. I'm part of the third generation with my siblings. You know, our grandfather started back in 1946 on 19th and Vine in the historic Jazz District, as we call it now.
0: Mm-hmm.
1: And then my dad was the second generation and his siblings, and me and my siblings are the third. We going into the fourth even, you know, with our kids, and the fifth with our grandkids. And so it is a long lineage of barbecuing tradition. But I got in it because I was born in it, Freddy. I was just born in it. I can't remember not working in the restaurant. I can't remember not sweeping the floor. On 31st in Indiana is where I really had my informative years. We had a barbecue joint down there. We had a lounge next to it on the east side. And on the west side, we had a club called OG's.
0: Old.
1: In the basement of those facilities, I made barbecue sauce in a wash machine. In an old Maytag wash machine. We had the wringer in it.
0: Yes.
1: On top of it, yeah. That's how we made, that was our tank. You know, and think of a kid, you know, 6, 7 years old, making barbecue sauce. And I had to stir it up, you know, because sometimes they didn't agitate right. So I would just put my hands in it and start stirring it up. And that made it even taste better from all the seasoning that I've been under my nails for years and months and weeks, you know. But I grew up in it.
0: Oh, my goodness. Now, you got to tell me, this agitator actually worked and you used that as a part of the process?
1: Part of the process. That was a process. Otherwise, I'd be putting it in buckets and trying to stir it by hand for sure. So that was our certified, sanitized sauce tank. You know, but that was a long time ago. And when we got a new wash machine, I thought we were moving up, okay? Oh, man, we got a new wash machine. And we used to let the sauce out of the gallons, you know, in one of those funnels that went into a gallon jug. And I would do 30 gallons at a time in a 30-gallon wash machine. You know, one time I got my hand stuck in the wringer because I was trying to move it out the way. And I got my hand stuck in the wringer, and I almost had my whole body going through the wringer, you know, before I hit the button so that it eject. So we had some times. But, yeah, I have good memories about that.
0: George, forgive me for laughing, but I can just see your arm going through the wringer.
1: I know. And you can laugh because it's humorous now. And I'm glad I was 5 or 6 because my arm was small.
0: Right.
1: You know, just think if I was older and I did that. Not only would that be stupid, but that would also be painful.
0: You know, you'd be on World's Funniest Videos.
1: Absolutely.
0: Everybody, we're talking with George Gates, part of the long lineage of Gates Barbecue in Kansas City, Missouri. You know, you mentioned OGs. When I was going to Central High School, OGs seemed like that was for the, that it wasn't for a high school person. Tell me about the origin of OGs on 31st.
1: Well, OG was a nightclub. I mean, it was a really upscale nightclub. You had to have a jacket on to get in.
0: Oh, my.
1: Because if you dressed up, people wouldn't fight, you know, so you had to be dressed up. We had a doorman there to make sure that you were appropriate. We had cocktail waitresses. We had the best bands in the whole country. We had people like Charles Erland and Earl Grant playing, Richard Groove Holmes playing. We had a guy named Joel that played organ with his tongue and the drive the women crazy, okay? Here I am, 10, 11 years old. I would go down before we opened the club and I would put the turn the lights on and wash the dishes and set up the chairs and get the lights together. So when they came in, it would be set. But I was 10 years old in this club and loved every part of it. OGs was something special. If you did not go to OGs when you came to Kansas City, then you did not experience Kansas City.
0: George, I got to tell you, honestly, I have not experienced Kansas City. I'm a native. And OGs, I left town before I was old enough really to go into the club. Is OGs still standing? Can we still experience it?
1: No. OG is gone. It's torn down. You know, we left. My dad thought that it was time to leave after the 1968 riots. You know, mm-hmm. We knew things were changing. That area at one time was vibrant. Man, you had Crown Drugs right there. You had TGNY right there. You had Velvet Freeze ice cream. Mm. You had Kroger Supermarket. You had the candy store. You had Martinizer Cleaning there. You had Cotton's Liquor there. You had Jazz City Records there. And this is all in within one block, okay? It was vibrant. But after the riots, things changed. And the buildings that I reminisce was Smacks. You remember Smacks. You went to Central.
0: Absolutely.
1: And you remember Velvet Freeze ice cream right across the
0: street. Right across the street.
1: You know?
0: You're so, taking me back.
1: I grew up around there, and that's what I remember. I could even smell. If I think right now, I could smell how that candy store smelled. I could go into Crown Drugs and smell how that fountain was smelled. You know, those are the things that are great about just having memories. But all of that is gone. OGs is gone. The building is tore down. And, you know, and Dad was insightful enough to know it's time to move. You know, it's time to move. We got to do something else. This page, this time in our lives has passed. This season has come to an end. Let's go and start another. So that's when we moved to 47th and Paseo, right down the hill from Paseo High School.
0: Yes, indeed. We're going to take a real pause right there while we're at the ballpark. Everybody, we're talking with Gates, the man of Gates Barbecue. And when we come back, we'll finish this story about the roots and we'll get into a little bit about the network itself of Gates Barbecue as the Barbecue Radio Network with Freddie Bell continues.
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0: Hi, everybody, and welcome back to the Barbecue Radio Network. I'm talking to the man, the city, and the roots of Barbecue Gates. Barbecue. George Gates is with us, part of a long line of barbecuers and pitmasters. George, we were talking before we had to leave. We were talking about Gates Barbecue right across the street from the ballpark, the old municipal stadium, right in the neighborhood. Yes. There is a big, strong relationship between Gates Barbecue and the neighborhood. I remember Green Duck Restaurant not too far from there, or the bar, I should say. So tell me about that relationship with the community.
1: Oh, we're part of the community. Our roots are in the community. We start on 19th and Vine, Freddie.
0: Mm-hmm.
1: You know, that's where we started. We moved to 24th in Brooklyn. We moved from there to 12th in Brooklyn. All of those are deep in the community. The community accept what we were doing, and we wanted to show the appreciation by giving back to the community in any way possible that we can. From getting jobs in the area, you know, to making sure people had economic liability and viability there, you know, we want to make sure that we build up the community and around the community, because you cannot run from yourself. So embrace yourself. Don't go where you're tolerated. go, we're just celebrated. And we are very much celebrated, not tolerated in our community. We have a love and connection that is

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0: Welcome back to the Barbecue Radio Network. I'm Freddie Bell, and joining me is George Gates of Gates Barbecue in Kansas City, Missouri. Before we get into the grease fire, George, how can we find Gates Barbecue if we're sitting here in Kentucky?
1: 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And merchandise like t-shirts and hats and shirts and just about anything you want to buy online.
0: Interesting. So if someone comes into Gates for the very first time, what is it that they have to purchase to get that Kansas City experience from Gates?
1: Okay, when you first come in, you know, the whole Gates purchasing some product is an experience. You come in, the high might help you, the way they take the order, the way they remember the order, the way

0: 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Introducing Words to the Wise by Freddie Bell. 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
7: NBC News Radio, I'm Rob Martier. Israeli Prime Minister Benjamin Netanyahu is warning Iran against attacking Israel. Appearing on Fox Sunday Morning Futures, Netanyahu vowed that Israel's response would be very forceful.
8: If Iran attacks Israel, either directly or through proxies, either with ballistic missiles or UAVs, or killer drones, it will make a terrible mistake.
7: It comes as Netanyahu is set to visit the White House this week as President Trump weighs his military options in Iran. Police in Germany say the suspect in this weekend's deadly attack on Berlin's Pride Festival is dead. Lisa Carton reports.
9: According to officials, officers shot and killed the 21-year-old man after he charged at them with a knife when they tried to arrest him today. Authorities say one woman was killed and at least 29 others were injured Saturday night when the suspect drove a truck into a crowd and began attacking people with a machete near the Brandenburg Gate. Germany's interior minister told a news conference all the evidence points to an Islamist terror attack. I'm Lisa Carton.
7: Senator Chris Van Hollen says President Trump's nuclear deal with Saudi Arabia has been a bait and switch by changing the terms of the deal. Appearing on ABC's This Week, the Maryland Democrat accused the president of deception.
10: Martha, it's complete whiplash for the Saudis. I mean, it just shows you cannot rely on the United States. You certainly can't count on the Trump administration.
7: The president said final approval of that deal depends on Saudi Arabia joining the Abraham Accords to help normalize relations with Israel. Corey Heim got to kiss the bricks after winning the Brickyard 400 at Indianapolis Motor Speedway. Heim finished first in the race after leading 58 of the 160 laps. Christopher Bell, Joey Logano, Chase Briscoe, and Denny Hamlin rounded out the top five. Rob Martier, NBC News Radio.
6: Here's your updated WIBW forecast from the Certified Transmission Weather Center.
11: An extreme heat warning remains in effect. An extreme heat watch begins at 9 p.m. tomorrow night. Partly cloudy skies tonight with lows around 80. Winds out of the south, 8 to 15 miles an hour. Mainly sunny skies tomorrow. Daytime highs approaching 102.
12: mainly clear sky tomorrow night, 77. I'm staff meteorologist Ray Miller. Right now, 89.
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0: Welcome back, my friends. So glad you're here. Got a great show coming up today. 13 comedians, count them, 13 comedians ready to make you laugh, including the amazing Anthony Griffith, Thor Ramsey, Tim Hawkins, Cleto Rodriguez, Scott Gregory, Bob Stromberg, Kay Dodd, and many others. Let's get started with Johnny W.
1: Well, I

0: So my dad was a conjoined twin. That's not the joke, man. You got a lot of nerve. So my dad was a conjoined twin. We used to refer to his brother as my uncle on my father's side. It's all right, guys, settle down. They were surgically separated. Now he's my uncle once removed. I'm Johnny W. Thank you guys so much for coming. God bless you. Have a great night.
1: My wife worries about me when I travel. She bought me pepper spray. Yeah, so I can season people if they attack me now. Who's going to be scared of a seasoning? Save some money, get a big thing of Mrs. Dash. Take at you, hoodlum. I know it stinks. It's Cajun. Lay down, Emerald. I'm going to take this up a notch. Bam, bam. I got a spice rack and a gun rack in my pickup truck right now. You never know who's coming to dinner. Yeah, we kind of worry about my parents. They actually just bought a home security system, right? I asked my mom why she did that. She goes, well, now all the really cool stuff in the house is going to be safe. Cool stuff. No disrespect, but have you ever checked out your parents' house? There's nothing cool unless you left it behind and forgot all about it, right? There's stuff I won't take, and I've got a set of keys. Once again, not to be disrespectful, but they haven't bought anything in 20 or 30 years. They had everything they needed when they got married. Two of it sometimes, you know? It's like a big 70s museum inside my parents' house. Picture your parents' house for a second. A couple burglars will knock down the door, trip over a beanbag chair, and get all tangled up in the shag carpet for about a half hour. Might actually hit the wall, knock down that big orange picture made out of yarn and nails. My dad would be chucking pet rocks. Stay down! Stay down! No matter who came in, they could not take my parents' stereo. They had to bring eight other guys and a pickup truck to get a hold of it. Y'all know the one I'm talking about? Maybe it's your dad's house, maybe it's your grandma's, but it's that big 8-foot-long hi-fi. Looks like wood made out of plastic, and it's heavier than concrete. How'd they do it? Got, what, green, red, or gold velour speakers 3 feet apart? When you've got to vacuum your speakers, it is time to head over to Best Buy and upgrade. The cool thing, though, is somebody breaks in your house, you can just hide in that middle compartment and wait for them to go away. Pop out and throw Kenny Rogers 8 tracks at him. Take it. You gamblers, stay out of here. Stay. Yeah, that stereo will be mine one day. I know that right now.
2: 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And before that, Johnny W. And there's more great comedy up ahead with Anthony Griffith, Thor Ramsey, Tim Hawkins, Cleto Rodriguez, Scott Wood, Scott Gregory, Bob Stromberg, Bob Smiley, Kay Dodd, Rich Jones, and Matt Falk.
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15: People think I play basketball because I'm 6'4", so I was going to say, hey, you're pretty tall. Play basketball? No. You're pretty tall. I don't play, though. Why? You're pretty tall. Well, you're pretty short. You ride a horse? I don't like assumptions. Like whenever I'm in a grocery store, somebody might come up to me, excuse me, sir, could you get that can off the top shelf for me? No. Why don't you eat what's on the second shelf? This is my stuff. That's your stuff.
16: Well, I'm getting old too, and I just, I tell you what, the age and the technology, you just, I don't care how hip you think you are right now, someday you will be like me. You will be older, and the technology will have far surpassed you. even now. You think, oh, there's no, oh, there is. There, because, man, how difficult can it be to just text message? Is that difficult? Yes, it is difficult. It is. I don't know what it is like the young, I don't know what the age limit is, but some of you are just like, tooth. Like, I look like I'm killing ants. Don't take your iPhone on a picnic. And iPhone owners, I'm an iPhone owner, and we're the most obnoxious cell phone owners in the land. Because, oh, I'm sorry, we are. Because of the applications. Look at this new application I got! It's called Savor Flavor! It tells you what to eat, tells you what you like. You just, you lick it. It tells you what to eat, tells you what you like. Want to go have pizza? Yeah, let me check my GPS. And apparently, I don't like pizza. I don't. Where should we eat? Let me ask my iPhone. Check again later. Have you seen this application? This is actually true. They sell it for like 99 cents. They sell all these little applications for like 99 cents. The guy who created this application I'm telling you about now is making $40,000 a month. It's a Bic lighter, and you click it, and it actually and it lights. It has a Bic. That's it. That's the application. Looks like a Bic lighter for 99 cents. $40,000 a month. I've created an application to work in conjunction with that. It basically, you pay 99 cents, and on the screen of your iPhone, it looks like a dollar bill. Looks like an actual dollar bill. And then you hold it next to the 99 cent application for the Bic lighter, and the dollar bill burns from the inside out. To represent the fact that you will never see that dollar again.

0: Hawkins, Banana Peeling. And before that, Thor Ramsey and Anthony Griffith. And here's Cleto Rodriguez.
1: I love it in San Antonio because they can actually say Cleto. I just got back from Hobart, Oklahoma. The promoter didn't even know how to say my name. Matter of fact, he didn't even want to say it. He came up to me and goes, how do you say your name? It's Cleto. Uh-huh. Well, look here, Julio. You got about 30 minutes. Julio, that doesn't even rhyme. I did a show in Alabama. I love the way they say Cleto over there. Hey, Cletus! You're only in five. They just don't realize that my name in Spanish means Aztec Prince. Warrior of all warriors. In English, it means we'll work for a minimum wage or something. I don't know. Only time I've ever been embarrassed to say my name or actually felt that way was when I met my wife. I remember I met her at a wedding and the music was loud and I asked her to dance, you know? And the first thing out of her mouth was, "What's your name?" And me all proud, "Cleto." "I'm sorry, I thought you said Cleto." And I was afraid to tell her the truth. So I said, no. I said, "Julio."
2: That's another thing too, going to church when you're a kid. Who wants to go to church when you're little? My parents drug me to church every Sunday morning. We're there at church one Sunday. There's the preacher. He's up front. "Come on down. Leave your problems at the altar." That's all he kept saying one Sunday. "Come on down. Leave your problems at the altar." So my mom took me by the hand, took me up front, and left me.
3: "He's your problem now."
4: Hey man, I'm telling you right now, you know, we have four kids. Two boys, two girls. Andrew, Daniel, Amy, Deborah, ADAD. Isn't that funny? And now that I am a parent, I realize that you can put every parent in one of two categories. Every parent can be put in one of two categories, counters and non-counters. Because I had one of each. My mom was a counter, dad was a non-counter. Because mom would go, "I have told you 1,000 times. Whereas dad would say, "How many times do I have to tell you?" And I had a two-parent system. Two-parent system is where you go ask a parent to do something. Then that parent sends you to the other parent. I would always try to finagle my way out of that. Mom, can I go over to so-and-so's? "Well, if your father says it's okay." "Really? Yes. Really? Yes. If he says it's okay." "All right, mom, you stay in the kitchen. I'm going to go in the living room and ask dad. Dad, hey, man, what is the abbreviation of Oklahoma?" "He said it's okay."
0: Scott Gregory from Bananas. And before that, Scott Wood, also from Bananas. Cleto Rodriguez, Tim Hawkins, Thor Ramsey, and Anthony Griffith. 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It is free. 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Bob Stromberg, Tim Hawkins, and Bob Smiley all coming up.
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8: NBC News Radio. I'm Rob Martier. Israeli Prime Minister Benjamin Netanyahu is warning Iran against attacking Israel. Appearing on Fox Sunday Morning Futures, Netanyahu vowed that Israel's response would be very forceful. It comes as Netanyahu is set to visit the White House this week as President Trump weighs his military options in Iran. Senator Chris Van Hollen says President Trump's nuclear deal with Saudi Arabia has been a bait and switch. Appearing on ABC's This Week, the Maryland Democrat accused the president of deception. The president said final approval of that deal depends on Saudi Arabia joining the Abraham Accords to help normalize relations with Israel. Corey Haim got to kiss the bricks after winning the Brickyard 400 at Indianapolis Motor Speedway. Haim finished first in the race after leading 58 of the 160 laps. Christopher Bell, Joey Logano, Chase Briscoe, and Denny Hamlin rounded out the top five. Rob Martier, NBC News Radio.
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19: When I was a kid, there wasn't a week that went by that my dad didn't say to me, when I was your age, I used to get up at 4 in the morning and walk 12 miles to school. Uphill both ways. Through the snow. Barefoot. Thank you for giving me that line. I had no idea what I was going to say next. I was completely lost. I'm going, what do I say next? When I was a kid, when I was growing up, I said, boy, Dad, it's cold out there. He'd say, you have no idea what cold is. When I was a kid, it used to get so cold, I kept getting my mouth stuck on that old cowbell. You kept getting your mouth stuck on it, Dad? More than once? If I said, oh, man, oh, I twisted that ankle. Oh, there's a lot of pain. He'd say, you have no idea what pain is. When I was a kid, pain really hurt.
3: Walk it off. That was my dad's solution to any injury. Walk it off. Bloody nose. Well, walk it off. Diarrhea. Walk it off. Oh. Thanks, Dad. I think it's working. I got a call a few years back from my mom, and she said, your dad's had a terrible accident. My dad, not a young man now, okay? My dad had climbed up in an apple tree, 18 and a half feet. And he was picking apples and throwing them to my teenage cousin on the ground. And my teenage cousin was catching the apples and putting them in an apple basket. But my dad grabbed a rotten limb and it snapped off, and he went backwards off the branch, 18 and a half feet, hit the ground, shattered his pelvis. They had him in surgery all afternoon. My mom was finally able to get a hold of me, and I said, can I talk to him? And she said, yeah, I think so. And I want to tell you something. I love my parents. I have always loved my parents. And not a day in my life have I questioned whether my mom and dad loved me. I always knew my folks loved me. And I don't take that for granted, because that wouldn't be true for everybody here. I always knew how much my dad and my mom loved me. However, having said that, I would also tell you this. My dad and I didn't say those three words, I love you. Hardly ever. And I've wondered why that is, because I always did with my kids, and they with their kids, and now I with their kids. And now my dad and I, we talk 2-3 times a week. We never end a conversation without saying, I love you, Dad, love you, son, or vice versa. But we didn't in those years when I was growing up. I said to my mom, can I talk to him? She said, yeah, I think so. And then I heard 2 syllables, hi, Bob, and I could hear the pain in my dad's voice. I had never in my life heard pain in my dad's voice before. I said, Dad, I'm so sorry. He said, well, thanks. I said, I heard you were up pretty high. He said, you have no idea how high. I was waiting for him to tell me about how his skin was heating up as he came through the atmosphere back down to Earth. I said, Dad, I wish there was something I could say to make you feel better. He said, well, thanks. And then I realized, hey, people, life is short, isn't it? And I said those 3 words so long overdue. I said, Dad, walk it off.

0: Tim Hawkins, and before that, Bob Stromberg, and here's Bob Smiley.
1: Now, I actually don't text her at all anymore because something happened a couple weeks ago. Actually, last week, because I was at Spirit West Coast, this great festival out here in California. Awesome. This is why I'm not ever texting my wife again. I was in a hotel lobby. I just had breakfast, and I just texted her 9 quick little texts. And I was in the hotel. I know in California you're supposed to text in your car only, but... This is what I texted her. Good morning, my love. How's the greatest woman in the world? I ate too much for breakfast. I'm so miserably full, bloated and fat, totally disgusting. How's your mom doing? I know, and I didn't mean anything by it. I'm just not good at segues. I got a sunburn yesterday at the festival. It felt like I was a mile from the sun. Whoever thought a big ball of gas would make me so miserable? This is why I'm never texting her ever again. AT&T decided to only send half my text. So my wife got, good morning, my love. How's the greatest woman in the world? Bloated and fat, totally disgusting. How's your mom doing? Whoever thought a big ball of gas would make me so miserable?
0: That's Bob Smiley. And before that, Tim Hawkins and Bob Stromberg. Coming up, one of my favorite routines from Kay Dodd. Rich Jones in there as well, and Matt Folk. You can hear this program again after it airs in the big radio station here. Yeah, that's right. At your convenience, you can pull up our free app for iPhone and Droid. Just type in Darren and Comedy into your app store. And it's absolutely free. Kay Dodd is coming up next.

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12: So anyway, well, I substitute teach, not in your county, relax. 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Y'all into that? No, they're good. You just got to be careful where you get them. 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I got mine from Earl's Oils in Rockmart. And, Earl don't know what he's doing. Earl gave me casserole, Crisco oil, and motor oil, and he said, well, now those are essential, and

I am getting older. I am in my late 50s now, and so, yeah, things are changing. I have my eyebrows are turning white. My chin hair's dark. What's up with that? Because apparently God's got a great sense of humor. I have to have my eyebrows dyed and my chin waxed to just be here tonight.

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2: NBC News Radio, I'm Tammy Trujillo. Two people are dead, five others injured following a shooting at Seattle Center during the Bite of Seattle food event on Sunday night. Seattle Mayor Katie Wilson said in a statement two suspects are in custody, with the victims ranging in age from 2 to 56 years old. It's not known what led to the shooting. President Trump is facing political fallout over his order to post warning signs outside the Smithsonian Museum. Appearing on CNN's State of the Union, House Minority Leader Hakeem Jeffries said they'll explore every legislative avenue and every litigation avenue to stop the order. The signs alert visitors about alleged historical inaccuracy. The Odyssey is still the hottest movie in theaters in its second week. The IMAX epic earned another $87 million this weekend, breaking a box office record for director Christopher Nolan. The Odyssey has now grossed $287 million in North American theaters and nearly $640 million globally. Tammy Trujillo, NBC News. Radio.
0: Here's your updated WIBW forecast from the Certified Transmission Weather Center.
3: An extreme heat warning remains in effect. An extreme heat watch begins at 9 p.m. tomorrow night. Partly cloudy skies overnight with a low of 80. South winds 8 to 15 miles an hour. High temperatures reach up to 102. Monday, mainly sunny skies. Monday night lows around 77. I'm Staff Meteorologist Ray Miller. Right now, it's 85 degrees.
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3: NBC News Radio, I'm Mark Mayfield. The death toll is now 3 after a shooting near Seattle Space Needle Sunday evening. 4 others were injured when the shots rang out during the Bite of Seattle Festival, with the youngest of those victims just 2 years old. Israeli Prime Minister Benjamin Netanyahu will visit the White House this week as President Trump weighs his military options in Iran. Lisa Taylor has more.
4: Tuesday's meeting will mark the first face-to-face talks between the two since the Iran conflict began in late February. This comes as Trump says he's close to a decision on whether to launch a massive attack on Iran. Netanyahu will also attend the funeral of Senator Lindsey Graham during his trip to Washington, D.C. I'm Lisa Taylor.
3: And former FDA Commissioner Scott Gottlieb says the cyclosporiasis outbreak is actually not under control. He said during an appearance on Face the Nation that while the FDA has done well in tracing the issue to central Mexico and specific farms, the situation remains unresolved. Mark Mayfield, NBC News Radio.
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5: An extreme heat warning continues. An extreme heat watch begins at 9 p.m. tonight. Lows dip down to about 80 overnight under partly cloudy skies. Winds out of the south, 8 to 15 miles an hour. Mainly clear. Monday, highs level off around 103. Mainly clear. Monday night, slight chance for storms. Lows level off around 77. I'm staff meteorologist Ray Miller. Right now, 82.
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2: NBC News Radio. I'm Michael Kastner. One person is in custody and authorities are searching for one more in connection with a mass shooting near Seattle's Space Needle. The Bite of Seattle Food Festival was underway Sunday night when the shooting happened. This man was nearby.
3: At first, I thought it was like some fireworks. Then I had to really sit and think. Boom. They're shooting.
2: Three people were killed, four more wounded, including a two-year-old who was hospitalized in stable condition. Police are investigating what led to the shooting. House Minority Leader Hakeem Jeffries is pushing affordability as the number one campaign issue heading into the midterm elections.
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2: Speaking at a campaign event Sunday for Pennsylvania congressional candidate Bob Brooks, Jeffries said, "When you work hard and play by the rules, you should be able to live a middle-class life, a comfortable life, an affordable life, live a good life." After the event, Jeffries told reporters that making affordability a reality involves a number of ideas to lower costs, including ending President Trump's tariffs and ending the war in Iran. The conflict between the U.S. and Iran is nearing 5 months, and a new survey of over 2,000 respondents shows that roughly 80% believe the Trump administration has struggled more than expected. About 2 in 10 respondents of the CBS News YouGov poll said the war has gone as smoothly as anticipated, while only 4

0: agricultural labor bill is drawing mixed reactions as lawmakers debate changes to the H-2A farm worker program. The Securing Agriculture's Workforce Act would expand H-2A access for year-round employers, such as dairy and livestock operations, allow labor certifications to last up to 3 years, reduce some program fees, and limit forage and large year-to-year wage increases. The most controversial provision would allow certain undocumented agricultural workers already employed on U.S. farms to apply for temporary legal status through the H-2A program. Newsweek reports that supporters say the proposal would move existing workers into a legal workforce without creating a pathway to citizenship, while critics argue it amounts to amnesty. House Ag Committee Chair G.T. Thompson said the legislation is designed to address longstanding labor shortages facing agriculture. Farm groups have long called for reforms, saying year-round livestock and dairy operations need a more flexible and dependable agricultural workforce. And as we start to hear doubts from some in the Senate about the likelihood of getting a new farm bill done this year, there is still hope out there. Washington Representative Dan Newhouse said he's not ready to concede that we're headed towards another 2018 farm bill extension.
1: I understand that the chairman of the committee, John Boozman from Arkansas, is committed to getting the farm bill done. We in the House sometimes get frustrated with our colleagues in the Senate. It's just a different animal over there. They work differently at different pace.
0: But Newhouse says going on a break doesn't make it any easier.
1: You know, we leave D.C. this week for the August recess. So obviously the chance of anything happening between now and then is very small.
0: But Newhouse says there's no reason to give up.
1: You know, we've done the bulk of the work already. Certainly the Senate always has a different opinion about certain things, but I think if we could get into a conference situation with the Senate, I think in a short amount of time, we could probably get to a solution and come together on a bill that we could send to the president.
0: Newhouse says he doesn't see that happening before the election, but that doesn't mean groundwork couldn't get done that allows it to happen in the lame duck session. And U.S. ethanol production rebounded sharply last week, while exports nearly doubled, according to the latest data analyzed by the Renewable Fuels Association for the week ending July 17th. Ethanol production climbed 5.2% to 1.09 million barrels per day, up 1.5% from the same week a year ago. All right, that is a check of agriculture news. Stay with us. We'll check the markets right after this.
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0: And as we check the markets, and we did have very light cleanup trade on Friday in Kansas at 230 to 231. Bulk of the trade last week, $7 to $8 lower at mostly 230. And that's the same in Texas, Oklahoma. In Nebraska, we had a handful of cleanup trades at 365 on the dress market. And mostly 365 was the top on the trade in Nebraska. That would have been $12 to $15 lower from last week. And the cattle slaughter at 514,000, 8,000 less than a week ago, 35.

0: 5,000 less than a year ago. Choice weights on the boxed beef trade down $1.63 at $361.24 on a run of 131 choice and select loads. Cash hog trade, no report. Iowa, Southern Minnesota cash market, carcass trade $1.48 lower, the top at $173. Western Corn Belt cash trade $2.20 lower, the top at $100 even. And the hog slaughter at 2,252,000, 33,000 less than a week ago, and 45,000 less than a year ago. Stay with us. When we come back, we'll get analysis as to what happened in the markets right after this.
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0: And let's get analysis as to what happened in the trade on Friday as we had a Manhattan and Loan and Associates. Here is Matt Hines.
7: Cattle futures stabilized this past week and lean hogs continue to hold nearly a 2-month-long higher trend. August live cattle able to post week-over-week gains for the first time this month. Beef prices, though, continue to slide lower along with cash-fed cattle trade. Live trade range from 230 to 232 this past week, mostly at 230. Dress trade a much tighter range than the week previous, from 363 to mostly 365. Overall, these are $5 to $13 lower than the week previous. After the close, USDA released a monthly cattle on feed report, which came very close to matching the average trade estimates. Cattle and calves on feed totaled 11.4 million head on July 1st. That's 2.2% higher than a year ago. June placements totaled 1.4 million head, 2.9% below last year, and marketing for fed cattle during June totaled 1.66 million. That's down 2.7% from last year. August live cattle finished at 167, up 167 at 227.07. October up 112 at 222.50. August feeders up 155 at 345.32. September up 160 at 341.45. August main hogs up 65 at 102.80. October up 5 at 88.95. For the week, August live cattle up 265, October up $1.80. August feeders down 62, September up $1.10. August main hogs up 115, October up $1. Choice box beef down 557 for the week, and cash pork carcass cutout up 22 cents. Again, another week of not much new news for the grains, just funds adding long positions based on U.S. weather, Russia and Ukraine, and the Middle East. Soybeans and winter wheat hit new contract highs again on Friday. Beans did hold those gains. Wheat markets, though, reversed sharply lower. that actually pushed Chicago wheat to week-over-week losses. The U.S. did announce double-digit tariffs on 60 trading partners, and Ukraine made comments they would resume exports from Odessa, while all other trade out of the Black Sea remains very minimal. Corn was steady on Friday, pulled higher most of last week. Friday's high was a new two-month high, but we're still roughly 20 cents away from making new contract highs on the front 3 months. 4D futures closes from Friday. September corn up a quarter penny at 464 and a quarter. December finished unchanged at 487 and a half. August soybeans up 10 and a half at 1248. November up 9 3/4 at 1253 and a half. September Chicago wheat down 17 and a quarter at 679. September Kansas City wheat down 13 and a quarter at 746 and a half. For the week, September corn up 19 and a half, December up 20, August soybeans up 43 and a half, November up 50 and a half, September Chicago wheat down 3.5 cents for the week, September Kansas City wheat up 14 and a quarter. Wishing you all a great start to this week. 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
0: And we'll get a complete check of the overnight markets coming up at 6:52. A final check of the news headlines and an update on the weather is coming up next.
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10: I'm Carson Shea, and these are the latest headlines from 13 News. A Wichita man was killed early Sunday morning in a fatal vehicle-pedestrian crash after also being involved in a two-vehicle collision. Kansas Highway Patrol says pedestrian 70-year-old Willie Sanders of Wichita was standing in the middle of the northbound lane for an unknown reason. The Buick driver, 42-year-old Lucas McLaren of Chase, Kansas, attempted to brake but did not see Sanders. The Buick then struck Sanders and came to rest on the northbound shoulder upright and facing north. Sanders died of a fatal injury. In international news, a massive manhunt for the suspect in the deadly attack on the Pride celebrations in Berlin ended Sunday when a van plowed into a crowd in what authorities are calling an Islamic terror attack. In Topeka, I'm Carson Shea for 13 News.
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11: NBC News Radio. I'm Michael Kastner. The conflict between the United States and Iran is nearing 5 months, and a new survey of over 2,000 respondents shows that roughly 80% believe the Trump administration has struggled more than expected. Mark Mayfield reports.
12: About 2 in 10 respondents of the CBS News YouGov poll said the war has gone as smoothly as anticipated, while only 4% believe the administration has had an easier time. When President Trump and Israeli Prime Minister Benjamin Netanyahu launched the campaign in late February, Trump predicted it would take 4 to 6 weeks to dismantle Iran's nuclear and ballistic missile programs. I'm Mark Mayfield.
11: One person is in custody, and authorities are searching for one more in connection with a mass shooting near Seattle's Space Needle. More from Tammy Trujillo.
13: The Bite of Seattle Food Festival was underway Sunday evening when the shooting happened. This man was nearby.
14: At first, I thought it was like some fireworks. Then I had to really sit and think. Boom. They're shooting.
13: 3 people were killed and 4 more wounded, including a 2-year-old who was hospitalized in stable condition. Police are investigating what led to the shooting. I'm Tammy Trujillo.
11: Israeli Prime Minister Benjamin Netanyahu says he intends to attend the UN General Assembly in New York. Netanyahu made the comment on Fox Sunday Morning Futures as New York City Mayor Zoran Mamdani has floated the idea of arresting him.
15: I've appeared just about every year, not every year, but almost every year in my prime ministership, unless there are security conditions. But barring that, and I don't expect that to be the case this time, yes, I do intend to come to New York.
11: The Israeli Prime Minister says Mamdani based his claims on bogus criminal charges and accused the mayor of promoting hate and fear. Dow futures are rallying 500 points as oil prices fall after the U.S. and Iran pause their attacks. Michael Kastner, NBC News Radio. President Trump is calling for signs to be placed outside the Smithsonian Museum, warning of alleged historical inaccuracy. During an appearance on CNN's State of the Union, House Minority Leader Hakeem Jeffries says they'll explore every legislative avenue and every litigation avenue to stop the order.
16: Here's the thing. Black history is American history, and we are not going to let the extremists whitewash it. Not now, not ever.
11: Trump on Friday ordered the Interior Department to place signs in front of the Smithsonian National Museum of American History in Washington, D.C., notifying visitors that the museum exhibits need to be renovated. The administration recently accused the museum's director of radical activist ideology and undermining faith in American institutions. Firefighters in Oregon are fighting dry, gusty winds in an effort to battle dozens of wildfires. More from Jim Forbes.
17: A red flag warning continued across the state on Saturday as crews continued battling about 50 wildfires in central and eastern Oregon, including about 19 new fires that were reported on Friday. Officials warn there may be more wildfires this weekend because vegetation struck by lightning can smolder for several days without showing smoke. I'm Jim Forbes.
11: One of the byproducts of the U.S. war with Iran could have grave environmental impacts all over the world. More from Rob Martier.
18: Scientists say stalled ships in the Strait of Hormuz could trigger an environmental catastrophe. A recent paper published in the journal Biological Invasions warns the continued closures at the Strait of Hormuz could spur a super spreader event of invasive species. Researchers say marine life could attach to idle vessels and then be transported to other ecosystems around the world.
11: Michael Kastner, NBC News Radio.
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0: Good morning, everyone. Glad to have you with us on the program this morning. We're going to start out with a market program, our weekly market program today. We're going to be joined in just a bit with Tom Loeffler of Loeffler Commodities out of Augusta. And you can give him a call, 866-GO-TO-TOM. Also, his great follow on X at 866-GO-TO-TOM is his handle as well. We got a lot to talk about, including, of course, the two major reports from USDA on cattle, cattle on feed report, cattle inventory report. We'll break down some of those numbers and get into the markets. Also, announcement made by USDA on Friday concerning the border with Mexico and potential of that being opened up. And we'll do that coming up this morning on the Ag Issues program right here on 580 WIBW. Before we do that, let's get an update on the forecast.
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3: I'm meteorologist Regina Kroll on the Kansas Agriculture Network. With an upper-level ridge of high pressure still overhead, we're expecting hot temperatures to continue as we kick off our work week. Not only is it going to be hot, though, it will be humid, too, and that will make it feel even hotter. We'll see a little bit of a break from that heat as we look ahead toward Tuesday, but still hot in some spots. We're also expecting some showers and storms off and on in the coming days. For today, we're looking at that possibility coming in by afternoon. Could see some strong to severe storms, especially across portions of western to north-central parts of the state. Take a closer look at today's forecast in southwest Kansas. Temperatures climb to 105 to 110 with partly cloudy skies. Mostly sunny skies in south central Kansas, hot too, with temperatures soaring to 105 to 110. We top out around 100 to 105 as we head towards southeast Kansas. Lots of sunshine throughout the day. A sunny day in northeast Kansas too as temperatures hit either side of 100. In north central Kansas, highs forecast be around 100 to 105 and mostly sunny. Afternoon areas of showers and storms forecast in northwest Kansas with partly cloudy skies and highs around 100 to 105. Showers and storms are likely tonight in northwest Kansas with upper 60s and low 70s for lows and more clouds rolling in. We'll see increasing clouds in north central Kansas too with areas of showers and storms and low to mid 70s for lows. Scattered activity forecast in northeast Kansas. We drop back in the mid to upper 70s with partly cloudy skies. Mostly clear skies for southeast Kansas as temperatures hang on to the upper 70s. Lows in the upper 70s forecast in south central Kansas too and partly cloudy. Isolated showers and storms in the forecast in southwest Kansas with low 70s for lows and partly cloudy. Then Tuesday in southwest Kansas we'll see highs on either side of 100 and partly sunny. Upper 90s and triple digits in south central Kansas with a mix of sun and clouds throughout the day. Isolated showers and storms will be around southeast Kansas on Tuesday with upper 90s and triple digits there too. We'll top out in the upper 80s and low 90s in northeast Kansas with scattered showers and storms. Also expecting scattered activity north central Kansas, highs in the upper 80s and low 90s. Low 90s in northwest Kansas with areas of showers and storms. This is the Kansas Ag Network.
0: All right, thank you very much for the update. As of right now, clear sky, 82 degrees at Billet Airport and 80 degrees this morning at Forbes Field. And this morning on the Ag Issues program, a pleasure as always to bring on to the program Tom Loeffler of Loeffler Commodities for our weekly market program. As we mentioned earlier, if you have any questions for him, you can give him a call, 866-GO-TO-TOM, but also great follow on X as well, at 866-GO-TO-TOM. Go to Tom is his handle as he joins us on the Ag Issues program this morning. Mr. Loeffler, how the heck are you?
5: We are doing fine, Greg. It was a little bit hot over the weekend. It looks like we got a few more days of it, but other than that, not too bad.
0: Well, let's get to it. And, of course, we look at the overnight trade. Boy, we got big movement already in the overnight markets.
5: Exactly right, Greg. We're looking at Kansas City and Chicago wheat both holding down 8 cents right now. And they're both holding still within the trading session that took place Friday when we saw the big sell-off of 30 cents or so in the wheat back on Friday. Now, our corn market right now is holding down 14 cents. That's a four-session low in our December corn. Soybeans are holding down 34 to 36 cents. That's the lowest November beans have been in the last five trading sessions. Now, you look over at the outside markets, one thing that might be putting a little pressure on our grains is also what's going on in the energy markets. Crude oil down $6 right now. Now, the crude oil is partially down due to the fact that we went 3 days now on a ceasefire with the U.S. and Iran, and we gapped lower last night. We're seeing a four-session low right now in that crude. We're down about 7 cents in the heating oil. Our RBOB is down 11.5 cents at the moment. Now, this has given us some strength in our outside equity markets, as we've got the Dow Jones futures right now, 587 points higher. Our S&P's up 71 points. Metal markets are also up, with gold up $35 and silver up 64 cents.
0: And, you know, you look at those futures, probably taking out a little bit on the grain side. As we all know, or as we all have figured out, those could change on a dime, like we saw this weekend with the ceasefire.
5: Exactly. They could change really quickly. Another thing that might be adding to our sell-off today is we saw in the Commitment Treasury report, managed money added more of their long positions to their already net long positions and even reduced their net short position in Chicago wheat. So those big longs that they're holding right now gives them a little bit more room, do a little liquidating. We're probably seeing some managed liquidation of those net long positions this morning.
0: Well, let's get to it as far as the reports from Friday are concerned, both the cattle on feed report, which is a monthly thing, but cattle inventory report came out on Friday as well. Let's digest some of those numbers. Anything that sticks out to you in either report?
5: Biggest thing that sticks out is they all were within the pre-report estimates, so there was nothing that stuck out as a problem. And we might also add just where we stand right now in the markets. The Kansas average cash cattle price in the past 5 weeks has dropped $29.47 to where we're at $230 on the hoof. Now, October live cattle from their June high to last Thursday's low dropped $25.62. That's in 23 trading sessions. October feeder cattle in the same time period almost went down $45.07 in 20 sessions. Now, back to what went on in the cattle on feed report. It said it was pretty much in line with expectations. 102.2% was what the estimate was, and that's what it came in at. This is the fourth largest on feed of the past 31 years and also the third straight month of being larger than a year ago. And nearby supplies are not tight, but they will get tight later down the road here as these placement numbers continue to be lower. And that is one negative out there that is in this cattle complex. We continue to hold those on-feed numbers up there at a high enough level that it does not show a problem yet to the market. Now, the June placements, 97.1% was the estimate. All right, came in at 97.1%. The estimate was 98.8%. Now, this is the third lowest placement in the past 31 years. On a month-to-month basis, it's the lowest placement we've seen in 17 years. Now, Kansas was down 55,000 head on placements. Now, the marketing at 97.3%, the estimate was 97%. This is the lowest June marketing in the past 31 years. So that also is showing that we're not marketing near as much. The placements are getting smaller. It will eventually add up to lower cattle on feed numbers out there, Greg. But at the moment, this report is pretty much neutral. Now, also in the on-feed report, it was a quarterly on-feed report that showed heifers on feed at 4.24 million head. That is the same as it was a year ago this time. And there is some thought that as many as maybe 500,000 head of beef on dairy heifers, which would mean the beef heifers that are being held for breeding is being understated due to those beef on dairy heifers.
0: So we continue to look at this, and then what we're seeing as far as the market is concerned. I'm curious from your perspective as well, should anybody be surprised that we have finally seen this drop off for the, you know, where the level of prices that we maintain that we would, you know, works? There was going to be a drop off sometime to this degree. Well, I guess it depends on who you talk to. But should anybody be surprised to see this type of a drop-off that we've seen?
5: Technically, no. You should not have been surprised. We had such a move to the market to the upside, technically. But on the fundamental side, everybody were so adamant about the fact that, you know, the numbers aren't out there, so that supports the market. That is probably what surprised people more than anything, because they felt that the fundamentals were price supported, that it just could not break the market. And I do think the fundamentals will help pull us back up, Greg. And looking at that, you can look at your cattle inventory report. There's really no surprises there. We saw total inventory 200,000 head more than it was a year ago at 94.2 million. Now, this is the first year-over-year increase since 2018. Beef cow numbers also, they came in down 200,000 head at 28.45 million. The beef replacement heifers was up 100,000 head, the first increase in 9 years. And the calf crop is at 32.5 thousand. was down 32,500 at 496,000. Bottom line is supplies are still tight out there. Eventually, that's going to work into the on-feed number later on down the road, which should be even more price-supportive. Now, we didn't really see anything in the monthly cold storage report that really moved the market. This is time of year they usually go lower. We saw a little bit of downside in what was on cold storage out there.
0: Now, also on Friday, we heard from USDA concerning the reopening later in the month of August. August 24th, I believe, is they're going to start to reopen some of the U.S.-Mexico border crossings once again, starting out in Douglas, Arizona. It looks like is where it's going to start, and then eventually to the ports in New Mexico as well. Just what kind of reaction do you think this is going to get with this announcement?
5: Great. That is a loaded question. I have no idea how this market's going to react to it. I guarantee you, I think that was one of the biggest surprises we had Friday was when news came out that there was a Wall Street article about it and that there would be an announcement at 7 o'clock Central Time, which announcement came out, just as you said, we're going to have a phased reopening there in Douglas, Arizona. They feel that this is warranted because of the fact that we are controlling what's came across the border so far as any of the screwworm out there. They feel that area is the safest area because the northwestern part of Mexico has not really seen the number of screwworm cases that they have everywhere else. Now, keep in mind, we do have 42 cases here in the United States. Only 9 of them are active right now. And the odd thing is, there has been zero found in wildlife. They have been following the wildlife with drones and other ways of watching it. And also, there have been zero found in their fly traps, too. So it's kind of an odd situation. It seems like it does come across the border on animals more than it's going to fly across the border and lay the larva out there. And that's another thing that they're going to implement down there, which they've always had, is a strict looking at these cattle as they come into these areas. And they're going to be dipped. They're going to be thoroughly inspected to make sure they do not have any lesions or anything that these screwworms can lay their larvae in. So hopefully this all works out okay, but it's sure going to give the market something to react to. So far, reactions we've seen, National Cattlemen's Association, Texas Cattle Feeder Association, Texas Ag Commission, all are in favor of this. The only opposition I've seen so far is our calf out there.
0: Also, this despite the fact of what we've seen numbers-wise on the quality of cattle, you know, the percentage of choice that we have seen in the U.S., but also what we know of, or at least what we've heard, that what Mexican or what Mexico is doing with their own cattle as far as, okay, we can't get those over, here's what we're going to do with them, too.
5: Yes, and what we've seen, as you said, about our choice select, or our choice and prime, numbers have came up because we are not, you know, putting the Mexican cattle in the mix. That's made much better cattle. Plus, we've also got the beef on dairy cattle, which also has raised the amount of percentage we have of prime and choice out there. So it has made a difference in the type of cattle we got out there. But it's also been quite a situation for especially down in Texas where they depend on those Mexican cattle. And it has really hurt some feed yards down there and caused some operations to close up because of the lack of that. Now, I want to add one more thing out there about all this right now, and that's the fact that we're looking at something I think is much more serious than what the screwworm is, and that's the Asian longhorn tick. It's still a big concern out there. I don't think it's getting near the notoriety that the screwworm's got, and it carries a very bad disease with it that there's no treatment for. And it's been spreading ever since 2017 from Virginia plumb into our area here now. And it doesn't get near enough attention for the problem it's causing cattlemen.
0: All right, we're going to take a break. We got a lot more to talk about. We'll focus in on the grains with Tom Loeffler of Loeffler Commodities on our weekly market program on ag issues here on 580 WIBW.
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8: I'm Nicole Murray with Your Money Now. Sheehan said it swung to a $99 million quarterly loss due to slowing sales after the U.S. removed an import duty exemption on small packages. The pre-IPO filing showed that Sheehan posted a loss in the first quarter of 2026 that compares with a net income of $395 million a year earlier. The Odyssey continues to impress at the box office.
9: This is a household waiting for master. I want you to choose me.
10: Coming back.
9: No, he's not.
8: Christopher Nolan scored his second best weekend ever at the domestic box office after the film raked in another $87 million. Shipping and logistics companies are tapping into the growing healthcare market as cold chain and temperature controlled facilities become more crucial. CNBC reports that those companies are investing millions of dollars to meet the evolving needs of shipping pharmaceuticals, which experts say is mainly due to GLP-1 weight loss drugs. Futures have risen this morning. That's Your Money Now.
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16: 652 here on 580 WIBW. And let's get analysis as to what we've been seeing in the overnight markets. Daryl Holliday with Country Futures in Frankfurt is joining us. Daryl, good morning. I know it's been an active overnight trade so far.
17: Oh, my. Yeah, there's a lot here. A lot to unload. The truck is in full tilt. They're unloading a bunch, but a lot going on. And

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1: Hi, I'm Felicia Rolfe. Here are today's headlines from 12 News. The world's largest steam engine continues to make its way through Kansas. Big Boy leaves Salina at 9 o'clock this morning and is expected to arrive in Wilson at 11. And then it will go to Hayes at 1:30 and will stay in Hayes until Sunday before making its way to Grainfield, Kansas. The Sumner County Sheriff's Office is warning you this morning about alleged scammers going door-to-door who claim to be with DirecTV. They want to come into your home and look at your equipment, and deputies say you should not let someone inside your home if you don't already have arrangements with the company. President Trump moving forward with a new round of tariffs this morning on foreign goods. Beginning today, the U.S. will implement a 10 to 12.5% tariff on imports from more than 80 countries. In Wichita, Felicia Rolfe, 12 News.
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3: NBC News Radio, I'm Michael Kastner. Israeli Prime Minister Benjamin Netanyahu will visit the White House this week as President Trump weighs his military options in Iran. More from Lisa Taylor.
4: Tuesday's meeting will mark the first face-to-face talks between the two since the Iran conflict began in late February. This comes as Trump says he's close to a decision on whether to launch a massive attack on Iran. Netanyahu will also attend the funeral of Senator Lindsey Graham during his trip to Washington, D.C. I'm Lisa Taylor.
3: The death toll now stands at 3 following a mass shooting near Seattle's Space Needle last night. Seattle Assistant Police Chief Tyrone Davis says officers were nearby when it's believed that two people began shooting at each other.
5: They were right there. They heard the shots and confronted the suspect that they saw actually shooting and stopped that shooting from continuing.
3: Four other people were injured, including a two-year-old, in the shooting that occurred during the Bite of Seattle Festival. Davis says one person has been taken into custody and police are looking for a possible second suspect. Two guns have been recovered. Immigration and Customs Enforcement officers are reportedly planning a massive operation in Ohio to arrest thousands of Haitians who are losing their temporary protected status. More from Tammy Trujillo.
6: The TPS program is designed to allow migrants to live in the U.S. if it's too dangerous for them to return home. The Supreme Court recently sided with the Trump administration that the status could be revoked for Haitians and others. There are some 300,000 Haitians in the program here in the U.S. The roundup could begin this week, according to Fox News. I'm Tammy Trujillo.
3: And Senator Lindsey Graham's funeral plans are set on Tuesday, July 28th. Graham's remains will be brought into the U.S. Capitol Rotunda for a private service, which will be followed by a funeral service at the Washington National Cathedral. Michael Kastner, NBC News Radio.
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2: 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Here's your updated WIBW forecast from the Certified Transmission Weather Center.
9: An extreme heat warning continues. An extreme heat watch begins at 9 p.m. tonight. High temperatures reach up to 103 today under mainly sunny skies, southwest winds 8 to 15.

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10: Looking at all the news coverage, you'd be looking at all the polling of President Trump, and you would think that Democrats would be able to take advantage and be dominating Republicans when it comes to who is trusted to handle the Iran war. That, simply put, is not the case at all. I mean, these numbers are quite surprising. Trust Dems or Republicans on Iran? According to CNBC earlier this month, you'd think, okay, that's one poll, the Republicans trust by 2 points. But then CBS News comes out yesterday, and what do you see? You see the exact same thing. Trump and the Republicans take the cake. They are trusted by 2 points on Iran. Now, one poll is one thing, but you put the two of them together, and you can see that the American people, simply put, are not buying what Democrats are selling on Iran. They still trust Republicans more, even if you look at President Trump's approval ratings on the subject, and they're negative too, but yet Republicans and Trump still more trusted than Democrats are in Iran.
11: Yeah, so that is Harry Enten of CNN. So everybody knows, you look at the polls, Donald Trump's got 41% approval. At this point, going into the midterms, Joe Biden was 39, 44 for Barack Obama. And they said, well, Barack Obama lost 63 seats and Joe Biden barely lost, was below Trump. Add to that the redistricting, add to that the money problems that DNC had, add to that the rise of socialism and common sense versus crazy. That is going to be the scene, common sense against crazy. What the president would love to do at the end of this, it's not going to work for this election, is get some version of the Save America Act passed. And that could be national voter ID. New Jersey has voter ID. Virginia has voter ID. I think the whole country has to have voter ID. And you heard James Carville come out and say, why don't we just give it to them? Fight another battle. 80% of the country want it. Why keep it out? So what's going to happen this week? Senate's got to get stuff done. They want to get the

0: September corn down 12 and 3 quarters at 451 and a half. December corn down 13 and a half at 474 even. August soybeans down 40 and a quarter at 1207 and 3 quarters. November soybeans down 40 and a quarter at 1213 and a quarter. September Kansas City wheat down 13 and 3 quarters at 731 and a half. March corn Kansas City wheat down 13 even at 759 and 3 quarters. September Chicago wheat down 15 and 3 quarters at 6362 and a quarter. And March corn down 15 and 3 quarters at 695 and a half. In the outside markets, crude oil futures, those are, as we get the last day numbers, down $6.64. 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
11: All right, man, here we go. This is the Markley, Van Camp, and Robbins Show. I'm Scott Robbins. David Van Camp is right over there, and you see the empty chair. That one is Jamie Markley's, and he's gone today.
12: Mm-hmm.
11: Man, I don't know if he'll be back tomorrow or not. We don't know yet.
12: Not yet.
11: His people have not contacted our people. We don't know. We don't really talk to each other outside of the show, right. So we don't really know. All right, David, what do we got going on today?
12: Oh, well, a conservative activist was on CNN talking about the communists who've been running in Democrat primaries.
11: This piece of audio is going to blow your mind.
12: And the host, Audie Cornish, interrupted him and said, well, hold on a second. We can't talk. Hold on.
13: We have to do two things at the same time. As Republicans, I'm not talking about Democrats. Mm-hmm. We have to...